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2: This is Silverbird's Rhythm 93.7 Jazz. Saturday, 11th of July. The time is 7 o'clock. Nigeria is the only country we have. Let's avoid acts that could destabilize the nation. Remember, we are one big family. I am Deborah Ninadi James with the news. First, our top stories. President Bola Tinubu meets security chiefs amid army troops' salary backlash. Nigeria's ambassador to Benin promises to deepen collaboration. The Nigeria Center for Disease and Control records rise in Lassa fever cases. On the foreign scene, the United Nations reports no new Ebola cases in Uganda. In sport news, you will hear that coach Jose Mourinho begins new cultural mission for Real Madrid. Please stay tuned for details of these and other stories. Reactions have chilled the disclosure by the Minister of Defense, Christopher Musa, that Nigerian soldiers now earn a minimum monthly salary of 100,000 naira. Veterans and serving personnel described the amount as grossly inadequate. This is as they accused President Bola Tinubu of failing to implement a salary increment he promised nearly 4 months ago. This comes as President Tinubu on Thursday evening convened a security meeting at the presidential villa, Abuja, comprising the entire military command, intelligence leadership, and top security advisors, including his special advisor on homeland security, Major General Adeyinka Famadiwa, retired, whom he appointed in May. The Minister of Defense, Christopher Musa, had said Nigerian soldiers now earn a minimum monthly salary of 100,000 naira following a recent review of their welfare by the federal government. Nigeria's ambassador to the Republic of Benin, Mopelola Ibrahim, has promised to deepen collaboration and engage robustly with her host country to build on existing relationships between the two countries. Mopelola Ibrahim said this on Friday after presenting her letter of credence to the President of the Republic of Benin, Romuald Wadangi. She said that Nigeria and the Republic of Benin had always had a wonderful relationship. According to her, although there was no substantive Nigerian ambassador to the Republic of Benin for a while, there was no vacuum. The Nigeria Center for Disease Control and Prevention says Nigeria recorded an increase in confirmed Lassa fever cases during epidemiological week 26 of 2026, with 31 new infections reported, up from 22 cases. The new confirmed cases were recorded in Bauchi, Ondo, Taraba, and Benue states. According to the latest NCDC Lassa fever situation report released by the Public Health Agency on Friday, the report showed that 221 deaths have been recorded cumulatively in 2026, with a case fatality rate of 24.0%, higher than the 18.7% reported in 2025. It stated that 23 states had reported at least one confirmed Lassa fever case across 111 local government areas, indicating the continued geographical spread of the disease nationwide in 2026. The Edo State Police Command has announced a statewide restriction of movement from 12 a.m. to 6 p.m. on Saturday, the 11th of July, 2026, as part of security measures for the conduct of the local government elections. The command said the restriction is aimed at ensuring a peaceful, orderly and secure electoral process across the state and will be enforced in collaboration with other security agencies. In a statement issued on Thursday by the police public relations officer of the command, Eno Ikudem, he said all vehicular and human movement would be prohibited during the period. Dr. Joe Adejo, a gynecologist, says most maternal deaths during childbirth are preventable if women have access to quality healthcare services. Joe Adejo said timely interventions from skilled healthcare providers could significantly reduce maternal mortality and improve childbirth outcomes nationwide. He said this on Friday in Abuja, describing maternal mortality as a major public health concern requiring urgent attention nationwide. According to him, excessive bleeding, infections, hypertension during pregnancy, prolonged labor, and poor access to healthcare remain leading causes of maternal mortality, particularly in rural and underserved communities across Nigeria.
3: 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And now to foreign entertainment and sports news.
2: The UN on Friday says the Uganda government reported that there were no new suspected cases of Ebola in the country in the past 17 days. UN spokesperson Stephanie Dujarric, in an update, told journalists at the UN headquarters in New York, while attributing the success to collaborative efforts of the Ugandan national authorities, the World Health Organization, and the UN country theme. Emphasis has been placed on strengthening contact tracing, expanded lab capacity, supported treatment and infection control, enhanced risk communication and community engagement, and reinforced screening at borders. On the other hand, the Congolese government has reported new suspected cases of Ebola as the death toll in the country had reached 600. President Donald Trump said that the United States has agreed to continue negotiations with Iran, but reiterated that the ceasefire between the two countries is finished. The U.S. president said that he would speak to businessman turned negotiator Steve Witkoff and Jared Kushner, who have been dealing with the Iranians, but instead insisted it was up to Tehran to return to the table. The two sides have exchanged fire on several locations this week, with Tehran targeting commercial ships, Washington carrying out strikes in response, and Iran attacking U.S. assets in the Middle Eastern countries with drones and missiles. Actress Eniola Badmus is celebrating her weight loss journey, revealing she had dropped from 170 kilograms to 83 kilograms in 5 years. In an Instagram post, the actress said the transformation did not happen overnight. She noted that it took years of discipline, sacrifice, pain, consistency, and daily choice for her health. She described it as one of the hardest journeys of her life, but added that she is proud of how far she has come. According to her, the same people who criticized her when she was plus size are now criticizing her for losing weight. New Real Madrid coach Jose Mourinho on Friday said he is on a mission to create the right culture at the club during his second spell in charge. The veteran Portuguese was at the club's training ground overseeing preparations for the pre-season next week after he was named Alvaro Arbelo's successor in June. Los Blancos failed to win a major trophy in the last two seasons, and Mourinho's appointment has widely been viewed as President Florentino Perez trying to restore order and discipline to the dressing room. Reigning Nigeria Premier Football League champions Rangers International swept the top hours honours at the 2026 League Bloggers Award, winning Club of the Year, Coach of the Season and Player of the Season at a ceremony held at the Cordis Hotel in Lagos. Head coach Fidelis Ilechukwu was named Coach of the Season after leading the Flying Antelopes to the league title, while midfielders Chidiebere Nwodubodu was voted Player of the Season. Rangers defender Chidoze Iwodu was named Defender of the Season, while Obaje shared the Golden Boot on 14 goals with Mabuma and Mariga. Ikorodu City goalkeeper Michael Atata won Goalkeeper of the Season, and the Lagos goal also picked up the Sponsorship Innovation Award. Shooting Stars Ayobami Jr. was named Midfielder of the Season. To end the news, a recap of the major headlines. Reactions have trailed the disclosure by the Minister of Defense, Christopher Musa, that Nigerian soldiers now earn a minimum monthly salary of 100,000 naira. Nigeria's ambassador to the Republic of Benin, Mopelola Ibrahim, has promised to deepen collaboration and engage robustly with her host country to build on existing relationships between the two countries. The Nigeria Center for Disease and Control Prevention says Nigeria recorded an increase in confirmed Lassa fever cases during epidemiological week 26 of 2026, with 31 new infections reported, up from 22 cases. On the foreign scene, we brought you reports that the UN on Friday says the Uganda government reported that there are no new suspected cases of Ebola in the country in the past 17 days. In sport news, you heard that new Real Madrid coach Jose Mourinho on Friday said he is on a mission to create the right culture at the club during his second spell in charge. The news was edited by Esther Phillips and produced by Nanfang Shalong. I am Deborah Ninadi James. You can follow us on our social media platforms at Just Rhythm, Instagram, X, and Facebook. Nigeria is the only country we have. Let's avoid acts that could destabilize the nation. We are one big family. Good morning.
4: We are like Moses, we lead other stations to the promised land.
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11: 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If you no make money, waiting you gain. I see.

Okay, it's a beautiful morning in the city of Jos. And if you listen to that song, wait till we gain if we know start that business. That's what I would say. Wait till we gain if we know buy that Benz, right? Wait till we gain if we know start that business. Wait till we gain if we know profit, if we don't profit from the business we do. So waiting we gain, right? So that's the message of the song, and that's our own message for you from Rhythm Business Show. Of course, this is Rhythm Business Show with Sam Semako and Muyiwa Fashakin. Of course, the voice you're hearing right now is the voice of Sam Semako, also known as Simple Sam, right? It's a bit cold in the city of

Right, so we discussed that, but it's still open. You can still call 00-6464-1536, 00-6464-1536, and by 8:40, we, of course, for those who are following me on Facebook, you must have seen that we have free airtime for you this morning on this show. Of course, you call in to participate, and of course, you can win airtime of 1,000 naira, airtime of 500 naira. So get ready. There'll be a quiz. There'll be by 8:40 thereabouts. 8:40. Yeah. So get ready. Get ready. You're going to win some airtime this morning, right? So I can see Hilatius place saying, good morning, Uncle Sam. Well done, sir. Thank you, Hilatius. Thank you, thank you. Then I can see Oyema Manjaro. He said, I love what you're doing on business cycle. Thank you so much. I appreciate you too. Thanks to everyone who is joining the thread, the comment session on Facebook. I appreciate. Thank you. Then the phone line is open, 00-6464-1536. What are the things employers do? If you're an employee, but be careful. I said, be careful. Okay, maybe where you've worked before, what were the things an employer did that you didn't really like that actually, oh, they are doing that is affecting their business, right? So that's the conversation we'll have this morning. This is Rhythm Business Show on Silver Bell Rhythm 93.7 FM in the city of Jos, Plateau State, Nigeria. Yeah, we have people watching outside this country. Of course, that's the benefits of technology, right? Because I'm streaming, and we also have streaming links, like platforms where people can listen wherever you are in the whole world. In the world, you can listen, you can watch, and that's what we tell entrepreneurs: take advantage of technology. I've said that over and over and over on this show. Take advantage of technology. You are an entrepreneur, right? Take advantage of technology. Technology can take your business far and farther, right? Don't joke with tech. It's a bit strange to you, right? Why don't you call young people around you? That's the easiest way, right? Call young people around you and tell them, I want to know how to put my business place on Google My Business. I want to know how to use, people can contact me, prospective customers or clients can contact me on WhatsApp or WhatsApp Business. I don't know how to use this. You see, when it comes to learning, humility is key. When it comes to learning anything in life, humility is key. There is nobody who is too old to learn, and there is nobody who is too young to learn. The moment you feel you are too old to learn, you cannot learn. The moment you feel you are too old to learn, you cannot learn anything. Abuchi Eze, I can see you on Facebook. Thank you for joining me on Facebook. For you to join me on Facebook, just go to Facebook and search for Sam Semako. Sam is S-A-M. Semako is S-E-M-A-K-O. Semako is S-E-M-A-K-O. And you will find me on Facebook right about now, right? Even after the show, end the show here, you can still watch the video. Let me say, you can follow Rhythm Business Show on Facebook. Search for Rhythm Business Show and follow, like the page, follow, right? That once we're able to get to a certain number,

0: I can stream from there. I was saying, if you are too old, if you think you are too old, right, you can never learn. You can never learn. Nobody is too old to learn, and nobody is too young to learn. All of us can learn from anyone. So as an entrepreneur, and technology, it looks as if it's something you can't decode, or it's something too big for you, or around you that you can trust, that you know, right? Yeah, because I think was it last week or 3 weeks ago, someone called in, and when we're talking the issue around technology, right? Yeah, so you just call a young man or a young lady, whatsoever you want to do, right, just tell them that I want to do this regarding my business, and they will put you through, right? You can give them something, and you maybe not, and some of you have kids, you have your children. I tell people, don't joke with those kids. They know things you don't know. That's the truth. The way they can manipulate devices, right? It will surprise you. Even 3-year-old, even 4-year-old, even 5-year, 6-year, 7-year-old. The way they can manipulate our devices, our tech devices, it will shock you. You know, they have this, young people have this instinct in them to explore. Yeah, and anything they get, they begin to explore. They begin to check it out. Look at this, look at that, you know. And before you know it, they get it. And for we, some of us who are old, you there's a restraint. There's a restraint from exploring, right? I say, let me cannot go spoil this thing now, right? But kids they just want to find out things. They want to explore and see how things work, right? And they learn fast. That's another attribute of young person. They learn so fast. One, they like to explore. And that's also the attitude an employer, an entrepreneur needs to have too. An entrepreneur is an explorer. You should see yourself as an explorer. And two, an entrepreneur should learn so fast. Learn fast. I can see MJ, I can see you on Facebook. Kevin Oni, I can see you on Facebook also. Thank you for joining me this morning. I was saying that young people, they like to explore. And secondly, they learn fast. And that's the same attitude entrepreneurs should have. You should be ready to explore. And secondly, you should learn fast. And in this time and age, you've got to learn fast, and you've got to explore things you don't know. Find out. During a session, I was at an event on this week. I was at an event this week. That should be Thursday, thereabout. Thursday. I was, and it's called Creative Hustle, right? You know, by Film Lab Africa. Yeah, I was there to learn. I told some people I'm coaching and mentoring. I said, it's not, even if it's not related to what you do or the course you are studying, sometimes attend some events. Number one, you get to meet people, right? Provided there are people there, go. You will meet people and you will learn from them, right? Kevin Oni, I hope you pay me for how you are advertising on my timeline, right? Kevin Oni, I can see you. I can see all that you are writing. I hope you pay me. You are kind of advertising on my timeline, right? So one, when you go to events, you meet people, right? You will meet people there. And once there are people there, networking can happen, relationship building can happen, right? And number two, you will learn. There's something you will learn. If you have an open mind, right? If you have an open mind, you will learn from anywhere you find yourself. You know why people don't learn? It's because they don't have an open mind, or they are saying, I'm bigger than this. There is nobody that is bigger than learning. There is nobody, nobody. That's why I talked about humility is vital when it comes to learning anything. Humility is vital. If you are not humble, you can never learn. If you are not humble, you can never learn. It takes humility to learn. But you feel, oh, I know more than them. I know more than, what can he teach me? What can she teach me? You can never learn. That's not learner's attitude. That is what is called learner's attitude. And one of it is humility. You must have the mind to learn from anyone, you know. That's it. You meet people in events, you also learn. You can learn from everywhere. That's my attitude. I learn from everywhere. I learn from everybody. Someone, a wise man, said, the world is a school and everyone I meet is a teacher, right? The world is a school and everyone I meet is my teacher, right? You can learn from everybody. Everybody is your teacher. There's something to learn. Even from a madman, there is something to learn, right? Even someone who is not doing it right, right? What you need to learn from that person is, oh, this is not how to do it, right? So you can learn from everyone. That's life. Life is a school. And if you have that perspective, if you have that mindset, right, you will see that anywhere you get to, you can learn. Sometimes when I'm in an event and someone uses a word, or the person is talking and say a word that I've not heard before, or probably I've heard it before, and the way he said that gave me another perspective to it, which I wasn't having before, I have learned. So, and what I do most times is to take that word. Once I leave that place, or while I'm there, I will Google search that particular word. And surprisingly, I'll begin to find new things I've never seen before, right? I'll begin to find them and I will say, wow, you see. And probably I can even form create a framework of teaching for my trainings, right? I've done that a couple of times, right? I remember recently we were in a meeting in our workplace and someone, we called a client, and it was actually a complaint issue, and he said something, and the moment he said, there are three words together, I use it for form and a kind of an acronym, right? And that is a tool for me when I do my trainings or I do teachings, right? This is the way to learn. Open your mind, right? Open your mind and you will be able to learn from many, many, many people. Have learner's attitude. Have learner's attitude. Humility is key in learning, and you can, learner's attitude is also that I can learn from anyone I meet. I can learn from anyone I meet, right? I said by 8:40, I'll move into a session for 10 minutes from 8:40 to 8:50. I'll move to a segment. Keep your dial here. It's just few seconds to 8:40. Keep your dial here and join me and participate in what I'll be sharing with you. And of course, you win some airtime from the company supporting this. And the phone line to the studio line to call in is 00-64-64-1536. 00-64-64-1536. For those who are watching on Facebook, that's my studio manager. I just passed behind me right now. Hello, good morning. Someone is calling already.
1: Good morning, sir.
0: Good morning, sir.
1: Purpose Fashion,
0: good morning. Glad to hear your voice this morning for some weeks
1: thank
0: now.
1: Thank you so much, sir. You are doing well.
0: Thank you, sir. Thank you, sir.
1: You see, the irony of not learning or not being humble enough to learn is just backward or backwardness. If you are proud, you will be able to learn.
0: True.
1: You have said it all. I think that what has helped me in my field of endeavor is working to whom no more than you, regardless of your age.
0: True.
1: Because when you don't ask, you cannot get answers.
0: True.
1: Like the people I say, see, make yourself flexible, ask questions, interact. When you don't interact, when you don't ask questions, even your master will not know the area that you need help.
0: Exactly.
1: So you must be able to free yourself. Until when you are free in an environment, you'll be able to grow.
0: True. Purpose Fashion, thank you. So it's about 8:40. But you can still call in later. I have a segment I need to move on to. Right. Okay. So yeah, thank you. So God, thank you too. God bless you too. Thank you, Purpose Fashion. He's a regular listener to Rhythm Business Show. So right now we have a segment called Rent Stay segment, right, in the next 10 minutes. I need you to pick your phone right now and check myrentstay.com. mine, that's myrentstay.com.com. 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By next week we'll still continue, and probably for 4 Saturdays we'll still continue, right? So every week you will win airtime or some gifts, right? 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Always join Rhythm Business Show immediately after 7 a.m news, right? I will have something for you, right? So I can see Pastor Lalekan Oyekan on Facebook. MJ, thank you for reminding me that it's 7:40 already. Thank you so much. Pastor Lake Oyeko, thank you for joining me. He's also one ardent listener of Rhythm Business Show. I remember the last time we were together after an event, he told me, that sometimes he might not call in, but he doesn't change his dial. He's always here. Of course, he's an entrepreneur. Right, so I said go to my rent stay, myrentstay.com, right? Go there right now and screenshot. Just go through the timeline, go through the website, go through their Facebook page. Right, go through everything. I have some few questions to ask you this morning, and if you get it right, you win airtime. The first airtime that is going is 1,000 naira airtime. 1,000 naira airtime. So if you get the question right, follow them on Facebook. You must follow them on Facebook. Of course, go there right now. Rent Stay, rentstay. 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So, and you see what they do. And I have few questions for you this morning. And you get my first question. You have 1,000 naira airtime to top up your phone, yeah, of your any airtime of your network, right? This is Rhythm Business Show on Silverbed Rhythm 93.7 FM in the city of Jos, and my name is Sam Semako, also known as Simple Sam, right? So, and if you are listening, you can join me on Facebook, search Sam Semako, S-A-M-S-E-M-A-K-O on Facebook, and you will find me. The video is live on Facebook, right? So go to myrentstay.com and also visit their website, and you will definitely win. I have just few minutes to go on this segment. Yeah, my studio manager is here. I hope I'm safe. Okay, and do screenshot and send to this number quickly. Let me call out the number for you. Do screenshot and send to this number. That's only call, no calls, no SMS, just WhatsApp message only. 081 0813 791 2872. That's the number you do screenshots to. 081 3 791 2872. Did you get that number? Okay, the once you go to that website and Facebook, do screenshots. 0813, send it to 0813 791 2872. 0813 791 2872. Make sure you store that number. That's WhatsApp message only. Next week I'll still call out that number. So if you have saved it, I think it will be better for you, right? So let's 0806464 1536. If you are there, I want to ask the first question. You can call in so that I can ask you the first question. Of course, the studio, you call the studio line, don't call that WhatsApp number. But of course, that's where you do screenshots so that you are following the page, that you've gone to their website. Do screenshots of their website, do screenshots of their page. And of course, you can call in now, 0806464 1536. 0806464 1536. If you are ready for this quiz, I have a caller already. Hello, good morning. Good morning. Your name and where you are calling from?
2: Matthew from Barkinladi,
0: right? Have you gone to the website? Hello? Hello, can you see hear me? Hello, can you see hear me? Oh, I'll please call back again. I think I have another caller. Hello, good morning.
2: Good morning, Mr. Sammy.
0: Good morning, sir.
2: That's Matthew Okora from Ogo Blue Education Center, Jam.
0: Okay.
2: Okay,
0: please, hello Mazi, have you visited the website I talked about or the Facebook page?
2: Yeah, no day for Facebook though.
0: Okay, but have you visited the website?
2: Nothing. I just because
0: okay, sorry sir. We have a session that people, because the time is not on our side. Yeah, sorry Mazi. Hello. 0806464 1536. Yeah, I have a caller. Hello, good morning. Hello, good morning. Hello. Okay, you know what we'll do? What you do for me, because of time, if of course we'll continue next week. Okay, this caller is not, I can't hear the caller. I have another one. Hello, good morning.
3: Hello,
0: The calls are coming in, but I don't know if it's the network. Hello, good morning. Okay, and of course, we are working with time. Yeah, so what you do for me within the week, or even today, I'll post some questions on Facebook. And if you're able to get it right, you will win the airtime, right? Because our time is... Hello, good morning. Hello, good morning. Okay, so that's what we do. Our time is up. I'll post some questions, or go to Renstay on Facebook, Renstay on Facebook. Then we'll drop some questions there. You can answer them and you will get airtime from 500, 1,000 Naira. You will get that. So don't forget the number. Write this number down, 0813-791-2872. 0813. Write this number down, 0813-791-2872. WhatsApp message only. Talking about Renstay. So Renstay will come up against next week. We'll ask you some questions. Make sure you go to the website and the Facebook page so that you are ready to be part of this. Thank you, and thanks to Renstay for supporting this. So, like I was saying, Rhythm Business Show, it's your show. You have a product, you have a service, you have an event that you want people to know about. Please don't hesitate to reach out to me. Of course, to reach out to me, save this number, 0803775151. That's the number to get across to me, 0803775151. That's the number to get across to me, to tell me that you want to be part of Rhythm Business Show, or you want me to talk about your product or your service. You can get across to me. Hello, good morning. I can't hear your voice, is so low.
3: Hello, can you hear me?
0: Yeah, I can hear you now. Your name and where you are calling from. You are far from me. You're far from your phone, please. Thank you. Oh, okay. The name again. Okay, Hawa from Zaramaganda. Okay. Talk to me.
3: I'm just commend you on what you're doing.
0: Okay.
3: I'm just confirming the rent today. I've visited the page on Facebook.
0: Okay.
3: Yes.
0: So you can drop a message on any of the content there, then we'll pick it up from there. Thank you. Thank you. Hawa from Zaramaganda. Yeah, so back to what I was saying, you can reach out to me on 0803775151 if you want us to talk, if you want me to talk about your product, your services, or you have an event that you need to talk about. So back to what I was saying earlier on, that as an entrepreneur, you need to have learner's attitude, which is humility. Hello, good morning.
4: Yeah, good morning.
0: Your name and where you're calling from?
4: I'm David Chauhan. I'm calling from Amgwansu.
0: Oh, David, glad to hear your voice. I've never heard your voice except you often drop messages on Facebook. Thank you so much, David Chauhan.
4: I'm also happy to hear your voice.
0: Yeah, thank you so much. Do you have a contribution regarding what I'm talking about, saying entrepreneurs need to have learner's attitude? They can learn from anyone, and they should be humble.
4: Yeah. I think education, learning is always an always daily activity.
0: Okay.
4: Anyone that fails to learn is losing. Mm. So there are no lessons taken to despise the local learning. No learning that is waste. Learning is
0: continuous.
4: Your business and any other thing. So entrepreneur needs to always learn and learn and learn and learn again. So learning is never a risk at all.
0: Thank you so much for always following Reading Business Show. We are glad, we are happy that you do that every week. God bless you.
4: Thank you.
0: Okay, David, I think I should give you a gift. I will give you my book. You can see that's Daily Simple Challenge Workbook. Do the simple things, how to use simple principles to achieve peace of mind, build excellent relationship, and live well. Thank you for calling in this morning. You have this book as a gift. Yes, so you can call me on my number or chat me up on Facebook so that I can get it across to you.
4: Okay.
0: Thank you so much.
4: You're welcome.
0: Okay. Once again, this is Reading Business Show on Silverbird Reading 93.7 FM in the city of Jos, Plateau State, Nigeria. Yeah, and hello, good morning.
5: Hello, good morning.
0: Your name and where you're calling from?
5: Mrs. Grace.
0: Oh, Mrs. Grace, were you the one I saw on Facebook?
5: Yes.
0: Oh, okay, Mrs. Grace Yunusa. Yes, good morning, ma. Glad to hear your voice again. I guess you called me, or you called one time, sometime ago on the show.
5: Yes, but I forgot the time. That was why I have not been calling.
0: Okay, Saturday, immediately. Okay, immediately after 7 a.m. news. Just tune in from 7 a.m. Or before 7 and listen to our radio. Then immediately after 7 a.m. news, you can join. So do you have anything you want to say this morning regarding entrepreneurs and learning? Go ahead, ma'am.
5: I want to say that it is not a barrier for one to learn. We have to keep on learning until the day we leave this world. And in business, there's something that I observe with people.
0: Okay.
5: When customers come to your shop, sometimes you see that people will look down upon someone, except when they see you looking flashy. That's when they give you their full attention. I'm always returning the best that work for me. That you don't know who has money or who is ready to buy. So we always give attention to everyone that comes into your shop. Sometimes you see somebody that you underrate. The person will come in and will buy a lot of things.
0: True.
5: And the one that came flashy will just come and start pricing, and at the end of the day, the person will not even buy anything.
0: Wow.
5: But we should have a cordial relationship with our customers and welcome everyone that is coming to your place. Thank you, sir.
0: Thank you, ma'am. Mark, if you don't mind, can I ask you how old you are?
5: How old I am?
0: Yes.
5: Yes, I'm closely to 60.
0: To 60, right?
5: Yes.
0: Oh, okay. Thank you, ma. Thank you, ma. God bless
5: welcome.
0: You. Take care, ma. Yes. Have a great day. Yeah.
5: Any
0: so.
5: Problem?
0: No problem at all. Yes. It's good to get elderly advice. Thank you, ma.
5: Thank you, sir.
0: Yeah. So that's Mrs. Grace Inusa. She's also an entrepreneur. She's a retiree, I think. Yeah. Yeah. So, and that's an elderly advice. Don't look down on anyone. I say that's one thing I also practice. Don't look down on anyone, no matter how they are dressed. Yes, they say how you are dressed is how you are addressed, you know. But for us as entrepreneurs, as even human beings, don't look down on anyone. I remember someone called in one day and said there is a young lady that walked into there. They looked at her. This one, can she buy this kind of wig, which was thousands of naira? But not knowing that her madam was somewhere that sent her. When she went back, of course, they first looked down on her. But when she went out, she didn't buy anything, and she came back with the madam and the number of wigs they bought. You see, if they had talked to her rudely, maybe she should have walked to another shop, you know. So let's be careful how we treat people. I think that's the message we should take away this weekend and use it next week from Mrs. Grace Inusa. Don't look down on anybody that walks in into your shop, into your business place. My name is Sam Semako. I appreciate everybody. Abok Yakubu Yam, Arensok, Mayor Spido, and everyone who joined on Facebook, Principal Joseph Melumo, Kevin Oni, thank you everybody that joined on Facebook. I appreciate you. You make this show great. And those who listen and I couldn't see you or hear you, I say thank you. You know, and to the management of Silverbird for allowing us to do this every Saturday, we say thank you. And of course, to my able studio manager, David Friday, popularly known as Smokey. I love you. One love, brother. So please do enjoy your weekend. Bye.

0: 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We lead other stations to the promised land.
1: A no case of Ebola has been reported in Nigeria. 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

0: and he is the current Minister of Defense. He was a former Chief of Defense Staff, immediate past Chief of Defense Staff. And I'm sure that we can conclude that there were several speakers, but I think we'll hinge on General C.G. Musa's comments, and then we'll open up the lines and allow you to call in and let's have your own thoughts on this whole issue around state police. Listen to the Minister of Defense, General C.G. Musa, retired.
1: Let me thank Arise for organizing this forum. It's always important that we have opportunities to speak and communicate to Nigerians for a better understanding. Members of the armed forces have their rules of engagement. Once you are deployed out for an operation, you are allowed to take out the enemy using the standards that have already been stipulated in the rules of engagement. One, when your life is at stake and you have no any other way of stopping it. Two, when your colleague's life is at stake and you have no any other way of stopping it. Three, when the community or property you are protecting. So as professionals, we train our troops before deploying them. And once they are deployed, they are able to identify who is a bandit, who is a terrorist, and who is a civilian. Now, I've always said it, that asymmetric warfare is a very, very difficult operation because the enemy is within. Conventional warfare is between one state to another, like one country to another, and you know who your enemy is. Asymmetric warfare, the enemy is just that individual that you think is your citizen, or is your brother, or is your uncle that you are protecting, is the one that could harm you. So it makes it extremely difficult. And if you see worldwide, anywhere there's asymmetric warfare, it takes a very long while before those things are coming. I can give you an example. In Turkey, they've been dealing with the PKK for over 40 years. It is just of recent they are beginning to get, and because they had to use the kinetic and the non-kinetic. Now, the importance is this, that no country can shoot itself to peace. You must be able to bring the kinetics and the non-kinetic working together. And I've said it repeatedly, the kinetic aspect is just about 25-30%. The non-kinetic, which has to do with dialogue, discussion, understanding, together with the communities, because these terrorists live within the communities. And if the communities are on their side, it makes it difficult for the security forces to win the battle. And if the community, if the communities are with the security forces, it makes it a lot easier. So it is very, very important. Now, the question we want to ask is, why are we where we are? And are we addressing those symptoms that have taken us where we are today? We're in a democratic setting, and it's about perception. And it is between the leaders and the led. Now, the led, are they feeling being led properly? Why are they not supporting the armed forces, or why are they not supporting the government? So those are areas that we need to look at so that we prefer solutions to these things. And it is the only way when we work together between the armed forces and the communities and the government, then we'll have a headway. And that's why it's critical for us to keep on explaining and interacting with the communities for them to have a better understanding that they have a role to play. The government has a role to play. For us to succeed, our local governments must be up and doing, our communities must be up and doing, and we must give opportunities for traditional rulers, for religious leaders, for local governments to also contribute to the success and the security wherever they are, whatever community they operate in. And it makes it a lot easier. Because when you see something and you have a way to report, and these things are taken in adequately, it will be. Now, areas that have been brought in over time is that we must go to the critical aspects. What are these? As a nation, do you have a database? Because for security forces to work, for the police to work, we need to have a database that we can build. If you go abroad and you commit an offense, it's easier for you to be identified. Why? It's either they get your face, they get your fingerprint, they get your signature or your picture. Because you have a number, they have a database about you, they know everything about you, your cars, your house, and address and everything. Do we have that? What is delaying us from getting those put in place? We must be able to go back to those basics to assist us. What is the legal system? What are the correctional facilities available? How do people feel with the governors within their communities? Are they happy with the community? Because it has to do with the people, the satisfaction of the people that yes, they are being governed properly and they have a role to play wherever community they are. And I can tell you, once people are happy and they can contribute this, it makes it

0: lot easier. So like I said, it's a whole of community, it's a whole of society, it's a whole of government affairs for us to succeed. This we are dealing with is not only here, but it's important that we understand that for us to succeed, everybody has a role to play. Thank you very much.
1: Thank you very much.
2: The chief, former chief of defense staff, General CG Musa retired, and current minister of defense making their interventions. So much to talk about, you know, so much to glean from the many conversation that went down in Abuja barely 2 days ago on the issue of state police. Well, I'd love to hear what the Zamfara state governor had to say, but we don't have the luxury of the time because we want to open up the phone lines and just get a few thoughts from you, our esteemed listener, this morning on what you make of state police. It's very key. It's very important that we get the perspective right. And as we get the perspective right, it will enable us to either appreciate or criticize constructively whether or not it's important for us right now to have state police. Welcome to the show. If you're just tuning in, this is Viewpoint on Silverbirds Rhythm 93.7 Jaws. It's a great morning, and I hope that you are having a great time. If you want to be part of the show, you can call us on 08064641536. That's the number we are sharing with you this morning for you to call us on the show this morning. And of course, we'll be glad to hear your thoughts on state police in our country and where it is. By the way, the National Assembly seemed to have passed the bill. It will wait for concurrency from the 36th state houses of assembly, as it were, and then when all that is done, the president can now assent to it. It may not be all of the states, maybe 2/3 of the state probably, and then we can have it passed on to the president for him to put into law. So it may look like a long way to go, but because again, you know that the political equation looks like something that can make the passage of that bill very swift and fast, as we currently have it, but we wait to allow the process to go through. We have many people now wanting to call in and make their interventions, so let's get to the phone. 08064641536. Hello, good morning.
3: Hello, good morning, sir.
2: Yeah, good morning. What's your name? Where are you calling from, please?
3: My name is Dauda Gokir. I'm calling from Tinwada.
2: Okay, Dauda Gokir, go ahead, please.
3: Thank you very much for this opportunity. State police is very, very important, and these politicians, they know the right thing. Why is it that because of that, the governors, they're going to misuse and they're going to use the state policy, police has personal use? Why is it that we will not put as a country or as a people, why is it that we cannot put a rule of law that anything such happen like that, it's going to be a punishment for that? Why are we always beating around the bush just because of that the governors are going to misuse the state police? So all the politicians and people, they know the right thing to do, but they refuse to do it. And secondly, the minister of defense, Christopher, he said the right thing. People are being left behind by the politicians.
2: Okay.
3: You go to some local government, they are the government of themselves. No rules, nothing. And the politicians, most of them, they know it. So all what you are saying and all what I'm supporting is that we should go back from the beginning. People are suffering from grassroots. That's where we should start. Let people feel that they belong to somebody. Let people feel that they belong to the government.
2: Okay.
3: That's where we start.
2: Okay. Thank you very much, sir. We appreciate you for that. 00646641536. Hello, good morning.
4: Hello, Mr. Samson.
2: Yes, please turn on the volume on your radio set, please.
4: Yeah, it's Israel. I'm calling you from Shaka.
2: Okay, Israel.
4: Yes, Mr. Samson, this argument about governors abusing the state police does not hold water. Even the federal police, even the military, certain influential people abuse their authority. They abuse their authority they have. Even private soldiers, at times, they go overboard and even molest people. That one is normal. What we ought to be thinking of is how to put mechanism in place to punish those who do that, those who take advantage of the powers they have, to advance their personal interests, there should be laws that guide it. But indeed, for God's sake, we operate a federalism, even if it's not a perfect federalism. We ought to be working towards allowing states to have the power to control security in their domain. That's how it ought to be. But looking at what we experience today, why we have some of the challenges, security challenges we have today, is because states, local governments, villages, do not have the power to take decisions when it concerns security, especially with what is happening with bandits today. If we had security that starts from the villages, from the states, it will not get to this point. Why are we even talking about state police today? Why is everybody accepting? It's because of the gravitated insecurity that is already almost bringing down the economy. State police itself would even is the solution to all this banditry. Let me even tell you, if you have state police, where people have control over their security, people have the capacity to make the right decisions when it concerns security, when you can call the attention of your security operatives immediately and get results, it will heavily stop this. Because, for instance, if you go to a village where there's crisis and there's need to have more people to stop insecurity, if what village the youth in the village can even decide to join the state police, even if it's for 6 months, even if it's for 1 year, to ensure that threat is reduced. And how do you even handle weapons when you are not when you don't have the support of the government?
1: Okay.
4: State police will give villages, states, even the capacity to control weapons.
2: Thank
4: so
2: you.
4: That if you are fighting terrorists, you have something that can match what they are coming with.
2: Thank you very much, Israel.
4: That's the best way to do. In fact, that is the best solution to this issue.
2: All right. Thank you very much, Israel. You made your point, and we are grateful for what you had to say. You are supporting state police all the way. And you say that, look, there's the argument that state governments may likely misuse it is completely unfounded. Hello, good morning. Welcome to the show.
5: Hello, good morning. My name is Harry Pham.
2: Your name is what?
5: Harry Pham.
2: Harry? Okay.
5: Pham, yes.
2: Can you turn down the volume on your radio, sir, please?
5: Okay. What is happening over the issue of state police?
2: Yes, please.
5: Like the former chief of defense rightly said, the incident he played earlier, have said the exact thing that is happening. Some states, a lot of communities have felt they have been left out of governance. I remember some few weeks ago, I was in discussion with one of my elder brother's friends, who is an engineer of Katsina State. He said he hardly goes home because the bandits there have taken over everywhere. That whenever they are in town, you see these bandits moving freely within their villages, among them, and they cannot do anything. You dare not report any issue. The next day, you will be picked. And these people hardly do or hardly say anything because, of course, they are afraid so that they will not be harmed by this same bandit. Now, if they have the impact of the government within such community, such things will not happen. Or if they know that when they report issues, a quick response will be taken, at least they will do that. But when you don't have the presence of government, you don't see the impact of governance within your community, such things happen. This is my case.
2: Okay. Thank you very much for calling, Harry Pham. We appreciate that. Hello, good morning. Hello, good morning. Okay, please just keep trying. Hello, good morning.
6: Hello, good morning, sir.
2: Yeah, good morning.
6: Hello, good morning, sir.
2: Good morning. We can hear you, please.
6: Yes, this is Benedict Collins from Perengada.
2: Okay, Benedict, go ahead, please.
6: Yes. Well, on the issue of state police, I think every sense of responsibility should also have that Nigeria is a country faced with all this insecurity. We should have been far in the practice of state policing as at this particular time and season. Is anybody thinking or visiting the state police in Nigeria. I think that person should be questioned. That person should be questioned seriously. That person should be interviewed, you know, to get the point, the reason why he's actually picking against the state police. The member representing Panchin, Kanki, and Kanam, federal constituency, Yusuf Dabi, was in the studio some weeks last Sunday, and he said, you put this question to him, and he said he rejected because of the framework that was presented to him. But now he has come to look at it now and understand that the state policing is the only way out. But yet, I still want to let some shade on this particular state police. Now, look at it, sir. If you look at the conventional federal police that we have today, you understand that there has also been abuse. There have been the tools to which people have been chanted. I thank God that you even played, you know, the soundbite of the person that was the convener of the should I say the NSAS or the NSAS protest, committee, and he talked about how the people there, the policemen there, abuse Nigerians, you know, and that particular, because it's not going to end even when you have state policing. So that state policing is going to minimize crime. To a large extent, going to minimize crime. But again, on the account of whether it's going to be abused or not, should not be the reason why we should jettison it and then throw it away. The Nigerian needs state police. We need community policing. We need to be protected. People need to be involved in protecting lives and properties in their own locality, in their own domain. This issue of federal policing, one man controlling everything, you must take another before this thing, is no longer. And these criminals are taking advantage of it. So we cannot consistently and continuously doing the same thing year after year, decade upon decade, having the same result, and then we continue believing that something is going to work out different. It's not going to work out different, please. Let us all collectively accept and embrace this particular state policing. And then the funding is another problem.
2: All right.
6: Hear me, I said that the funding again is going to be an issue. But
2: okay.
6: We can even increase even our taxes and make sure that our lives and our properties are secured.
2: Thank you very much, Benedict. Thank you, Benedict, for calling. I appreciate that. Hello, good morning. Welcome to Viewpoint.
1: Hello, Samson. Good morning.
2: Yeah, good morning. What's your name? Where are you calling from?
1: My name is Alhaji Mustafa Alibaba. I'm calling from Angwanda, Musa, here in just north.
2: Okay. Alhaji Mustafa, go ahead.
1: My position on this topic, based on what I heard from the former chief of staff and the governors and also including our governor, my take on this issue is I'm not supporting this state policing. Based on FTR, that is financing, training, and recruitment. We'll have failure just through recruitment. We'll have failure through the training, because at the end of the day, we'll employ we employ some people that cannot work. That is, the criminals will be involved in the process of recruitment. So I believe on the FTR, I think the state policing cannot go. It's better to support the federal government policing and equip them with more youth that have graduated from the university or secondary school, to employ them to equip the federal policing than the state. So I'm very in support. Thank you very much.
2: Thank you very much. I'm glad that we have a dissenting voice, at least on the show today. And Alhaji Mustafa from Angwanda Misa is saying that, look, based on issues around financing, training, and recruitment, he's against state police, and he prefers that we support the federal police and make it stronger and all of that. Hello, good morning.
7: Hello.
2: Good morning.
7: Yeah, good morning.
2: Yeah, what's your name?
7: You say?
2: What's your name and where are you calling from, sir?
7: Okay, my name is Bob. I think on this issue of state police, I don't think we should be flogging it. This is an issue that has been outstanding when governors, or majority of the governors, all of them, who always complain that they are not in charge of the police in their state. Or they are not in charge of the commissioner of police. That the commissioner of police is not answerable to them. You understand me? And some of these governors, the insecurity makes it impossible for them to deliver dividends of democracy to the people. Some of them complain, and when criminals are arrested in their state, they are being taken to Abuja instead of the original scene of events. So is it not, with all these complaints we have had from various governors, is it not necessary for us to implement these things very fast so that every governor should deliver dividends of democracy to their people? This thing has been hampering them from delivering the dividends of democracy. And more so, is it Nigerian? Is it the country who is implementing or who is trying to implement state police? America, they are into it. Where we borrow this democracy, we are into. You understand me? Human beings have been involved in criminality. You understand me? So in as much as it happens like that, and we are into the kind of politics we run here, you see some politicians into thuggery, having thoughts to their camp or to themselves. You understand me? Just like what the former governor was saying, that if you don't fund them, they will fund themselves. That is along that time of thuggery. You understand me? So every governor that now has authority over his state police will have no issue to complain. You understand me? Because everything is under you.
8: Okay.
7: You take the authority as you see fit.
8: Okay.
7: You understand me? You are not answerable or probably asking Abuja to assist you or asking Abuja before you take an action. These are the areas you should be looking at.
8: All right, sir.
7: When issue develop itself, or the issue develop itself, you take action immediately than to approaching Abuja to do this or to do that.
8: All right.
7: I think they are being relieved from that kind of assistance.
8: Thank you very much, sir.
7: Every governor bear his father's name.
8: All right, sir.
7: Yeah, by establishing state police, by allowing state police to work in their state.
8: All right.
7: And we are seeing.
8: Thank you very much, sir, for calling. We appreciate your thoughts on the show. Thank you very much, Bob. 0806464 1536 is the number. 0806464 1536. Good morning. Good morning. Okay, we lost that. Just keep trying. 0806464 1536. There's someone online now. Hello, good morning.
9: Good morning, thank you.
8: We can hear you, sir.
9: Yeah, good morning.
8: Good morning. Can you turn on the volume on your radio set completely, please?
9: Okay, can you hear me now?
8: Yes, what's your name and where are you calling from, sir?
9: Okay, I'm Mr. Ebi calling from Lamingo Road.
8: Mr. Who?
9: Ebi.
8: Okay.
9: Yeah. Okay, you see, the truth of the matter about this country is that this creation of state police is the best of this country. And I think we can tell ourselves the truth. Anybody that kick against it is either a sponsor of banditry or terrorism. Because with the creation of state police, I think the state governors, they cannot misuse them, and they can have solid control over them with the level of insecurity that we are having in this country. Because the federal police that some people are saying they should be funded, they should be funded, no matter how much they'll be giving them, they were complaining of their salaries and whatsoever. Even if they were paid 1 million, they cannot give us the result that we want. Secondly, no matter the weapons they give them, so long as the state police, state governor, do not have control over them, honestly, they will not do what we want. Because I can't imagine a situation whereby criminals will be captured in a state that whereby they are supposed to be tried there. Then they will now give directives that they should send them to the federal capital. And once they send them there, after some time, you discover they regain their freedom. So what are we talking about? It's better we tell ourselves the truth. Creation of state police is the best for this country. Thank you.
8: Thank you very much, Mr. AB from Lamingo Road. Hello, good morning. Hello. Welcome to the show.
10: Hello, good morning, Samson O'Malley. Good
8: morning, sir.
10: Yeah, this is Extravagant Malobi calling you from Jos.
8: Extravagant, welcome to the show.
10: Thank you. My boss, the conversation this morning is quite apt, and I must commend you for believing that Nigeria will work one day, because the sacrifices you're making, the programs you are putting up, the sensitization, the awareness is quite up. I know it's not easy, but my prayer is that you will be alive to see the result of all these efforts.
8: Thank you, sir.
10: And having said so, sir, if you look at the book of Ecclesiastes, chapter 8, verse 11, he said that when sentence for a crime is not immediately punished, the heart of man will be geared towards committing crimes. And if you look at it, that is our experience in Nigeria. It's like that's a new norm we have come to accept, that criminality is condoned, banditry is condoned. You no longer see the outrage when a life is killed unjustly, like we see in other climes. But in Nigeria, people will be killed in certain villages and places, and business as usual. And having listened to all the speakers that were in that conference, as it were, I think I am a happy man for many obvious reasons, but I'm also saddened with mixed feelings. One is that we do not lack ideas, we do not lack laws, but our major problem in Nigeria is in the implementation and the supervision, holding people accountable. For instance, Hansen, if the police, state police comes on board, for goodness sake, which I hope he should, and then a governor abuses the state police, can't we put measure that the House of Assembly should call the governor or to order and start the impeachment process? When was the last time you heard that an impeachment was served on a governor in Nigeria? Because they have succeeded in destroying the institutions of governance. The House of Assembly, the National Assembly, are in the pocket of the governor and also in the pocket of the Mr. President. Then when the institution that are supposed to serve as checks to these people who manage our country is flawed, you find out that the checks are no more there. But let me end by saying something on Mali, that most people will not do what is expected if they are not inspected. There must be measures, as we put up state police, there must be measures for checks and balances so that the excesses will not be allowed to stay. Thank you so much, Samson O'Malley. God bless you.
8: Thank you very much, Estravaga Molubi, for your very incisive comments. Well appreciated. Thank you so much. Hello, good morning.
11: Hello, good morning.
8: Morning, sir. What's your name?
11: This is Sir Christian. I'm calling from Serindada.
8: We can't hear you because your radio is too loud, sir.
11: Christian Akata calling from Serindada.
8: Your radio is too loud, sir. Your radio is too loud.
11: Okay, let me not repeat it. I say this is Christian Akata calling from Serindada.
8: Can you still take your radio off? Just kill the volume
11: I'm
8: completely.
11: I'm calling from Serindada, yeah.
8: Okay.
11: Hello?
8: Go ahead, sir.
11: So, the reason why I want to contribute in this morning is because we have been trying this federal police for many years without any results. Don't you think that it's time for us now to come and also to help ourselves by employing those who we know to guide us? I think that is the best, because trying the same thing almost all the time, expecting a different result, can no longer work. It's better that, yes, you know the person that is guiding you, you know the person that you are putting your security into his hands. Issue of going and all these things. Some of us, even as we are now, some of our villages, we are donating money to pay the local vigilantes and other people for them to guide both our houses, our forests, and everything. It's very okay. If the police, if the state police is innovative and everybody that is put state now control the police, even the local vigilantes, some of us that are way to do can also pay them. We can make some little contributions in many ways so that in our team, help them. So this is my only 2 weeks to contribute to this topic this morning. So I thank you very much, and God will bless you for this topic you raised this morning.
8: All right.
11: Thank you very much.
8: Amen. Thank you very much, sir, for calling. Mr. Collins from Feringada, appreciate you for that. Hello, good morning.
12: Yeah, good morning.
8: Yes, sir. Yeah, good morning.
12: You're doing a well done job.
8: Thank you. Thanks, sir. What's your name, sir? What's your name, sir?
13: Yeah, my name is Johanna. I'm calling you from Tudumwada.
8: Okay, Johanna.
13: Yes, sir. You see, there's one angle I want to look at in this issue of state police, since I am a northerner. And I want to call the attention of North, because the problem we are going to face in this state police is going to come from North. Why I say it's going to come from North is this. You see, in the last governor's meeting they went and held in Kaduna, they held a meeting that they want to do Northern Police Force Security Trust Fund. Northern Police Security Trust Fund. Now, this is where I want to bring the attention of the North. This Northern Police Trust Fund, Security Trust Fund, they want to create of 1 billion naira every month from the governors. It is to undermine the issue of state police, so that it will be Northern Region Police Security Trust Fund or Police Force. And if it goes like that, the issue of North in the Constitution, North Pole, South Pole, comes in. Now, in my own advice, let me not talk too much there. In my own advice, the nation has to look at the issue of North Pole, South Pole, what is it? If they separate it to region, central region, the north region, the south region, and all this, then you now create the state police or the regional police, then there will be a soft landing. If not, you see all the issue of security, training, recruitment, and all this thing that is coming up, people are just hiding under one thing. That there will be biasness, there will be ethnicity, there will be religiosity. Where there is majority in a state, you understand, the minority will cry. This is where the whole thing is coming to do. So the Northern agenda will start pounding from this.
8: Okay.
13: This is my only advice I want to bring.
8: Thank you very much, sir. We appreciate your advice. All right. And it's 5 minutes before 10. And that's the much we can take on the show today. I mean, thank you so much. I mean, I'm sure that this is so topical, a discussion that will continue in many days to come, many months to come, until we have this finally, crystallized, so that we can have an institution, if you're asking me, especially at the state level, that can deal with the issues around crime, deal with the issues around insecurity, and of course all that comes with it. I hope you enjoyed the show today. We can do this again next week, God willing. We'll be here to take you through on another topical discussion issue that we'll have for a very, very engaging conversation. My name is Samson Omala, hoping that you have a great weekend. Stay out of trouble, stay peaceful, and let's continue to build Nigeria, because it's ours to protect. Have yourself a great morning. Bye-bye.

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2: This is Silverbird Rhythm 93.7 Jazz. The time is 10 o'clock. I am Deborah Ninadi James. Here are the stories we are following at this hour. President Bola Tinubu has approved the upgrade of the Federal Polytechnic, Nasarawa, to the Federal University of Mining, Engineering and Technology, Nasarawa. The approval underscores President Tinubu's commitment to strengthening technical education, developing human capital and unlocking Nigeria's solid minerals potential. This is contained in a statement issued by Presidential Spokesperson Bayo Onanuga in Abuja. The 2 Division Nigeria Army says the 44 rescued kidnapped Oyo school pupil and teachers were currently receiving medical treatment at an undisclosed hospital and would soon be handed over to the Oyo State Government. A statement by the Acting Deputy Director, Army Public Relations 2 Division, Colonel Tunju Majuna, made available to newsmen in Ibadan. He says the kidnapped victims rescued yesterday would soon be reunited with their families. He also added that the operation was jointly conducted with special units from the Office of the National Security Advisor, specifically the National Counterterrorism Center, the Defense Headquarters, with Special Forces Element from the Nigeria Army, Navy, the Air Force, and the Nigeria Police. National Chairman of the ruling All Progressive Congress, APC, Professor Nentawe Yilwada, has declared that the party is not threatened by opposition propaganda ahead of the 2027 general election, saying President Bola Tinubu is going into the race with a block of over 12 million votes from party members. Nentawe Yilwada spoke while receiving the duly completed Independent National Electoral Commission presidential nomination forms of President Tinubu and Vice President Kashim Shettima at a ceremony in Abuja. INEC has set today, Saturday, 11th July, as the deadline for political parties to upload the names of their candidates to its nomination portal. On the foreign scene, the United States has sent a military delegation to help implement a framework agreement aimed at ending the fighting between Israel and Hezbollah. 2 senior Lebanese officials from the U.S. Military Central Command had sent the officials to Beirut ahead of technical talks between Lebanon and Israel scheduled in Rome next week. The discussions will focus on implementing a U.S.-sponsored framework agreement reached on June 26, providing a phased Israeli withdrawal from Lebanese territory. Washington is said to be pushing for a public statement that Iran will not fire at commercial vessels passing through the Strait of Hormuz. Iran's foreign ministry says any U.S. breach of its commitment under the Memorandum of Understanding will be met as a reciprocal action. U.S. President Donald Trump says Tehran and the U.S. agreed to continue talks, but he communicated to Iran that the ceasefire is over. In entertainment news, content creator Ademola Abiodun, popularly known as DJ Chicken, was arraigned before a magistrate's court sitting in Lagos over allegations of threatening the life of Seyi Tinubu, son of the president, Bola Tinubu. DJ Chicken was docked before magistrate MF Onamusu on a 3-count charge bordering on alleged threat to kill, conduct likely to cause a breach of the peace, and offences contrary to the Cybercrime Act. According to the prosecution, the charges stemmed from a video the content creator posted on his social media platforms last week, in which he was said to have threatened Seyi Tinubu while commenting on the 2027 presidential election. Finally, in sport news, Enugu Rangers have rejected allegations by Super Eagles winger Moses Simon that he was denied a professional contract with the club early in his career because he is not from the Igbo tribe. He made the claim in an interview where he recalls that he spent 3 months training with Rangers and believed he had done enough to earn a deal, only to be overlooked in favor of another player. Rangers moved swiftly to respond with club chief executive officer Amobi Ezeako, releasing a statement on ethnic inclusion and social opportunity, where the club firmly denied that ethnicity has ever influenced its recruitment decisions. And those are the stories we're following at this hour. Nigeria is the only country we have. Let's avoid acts that could destabilize the nation. Remember, we are one big family. Good morning.
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11: 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We must remain observant following the outbreak of the disease in Central Africa. 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

0: King Olosha. Yana Paja Ike Jojota. Show you the way to what you do, beggar. Celebrating all over and over.
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8: This is Silverbird Rhythm 93.7, Jess. It's 12 o'clock. Nigeria is the only country we have. Let's avoid acts that could destabilize the nation. Remember, we are one big family. I am Deborah Ninadi James with the news. First, our top stories. President Bola Tinubu retains Kashim Shettima as his running mate for the 2027 election. Federal government begins nationwide screening for 2026 artisan training program. National Identity Management Commission tackles fake addresses with new digital system. On the foreign scene, President Donald Trump says 1,000 missiles are loaded and aimed at Iran over assassination threat. In sport news, you hear that Lamine Yamal declares confidence in France ahead of the FIFA World Cup semi-final. Please stay tuned for details of these and other stories. President Bola Tinubu formally retains Vice President Kashim Shettima as his running mate for the 2027 presidential election. This was as political parties made last-minute moves to beat the Independent National Electoral Commission's deadline for the submission of presidential and National Assembly candidates. The ruling All Progressive Congress presented the nomination forms of Tinubu and Shettima to its national chairman, Professor Nentawe Yelwada, in Abuja for onward transmission to INEC, effectively ending months of speculation that the president could replace his deputy with a Northern Christian. The development came as INEC confirmed that it had received the presidential and vice presidential nominations of other political parties. The federal government has announced the process of selecting a new badge of artisans for advanced technical training under its Skill Up Artisans program, with the Industrial Training Fund announcing a nationwide screening exercise aimed at producing globally competitive craftsmen and technicians. The development was disclosed in a statement issued in Abuja by the Director of Press and Public Relations of the ITF, Thomas Ongo. The move came as the government intensified efforts to build a globally competitive workforce and reduce dependence on foreign artisans in critical sectors of the economy. The screening exercise, which will be conducted across the 36 states and the Federal Capital Territory, aims to verify the eligibility, competence, and practical experience of shortlisted candidates before the admission into the next phase of the training program. The National Identity Management Commission and the Nigeria Postal Service have unveiled a new digital address verification system aimed at tackling fake addresses, strengthening the nation's identity ecosystem, and improving access to public and private sector services. The initiative, announced during a joint press conference on the implementation of the NIMS Act 2026 and other strategic collaborations, will integrate verified addresses with the National Identity Register, allowing Nigerians to authenticate their locations through a trusted digital platform. Director General and Chief Executive Officer of the Commission, Bisoye Kuka Odesote, said the collaboration would combine trusted identity with trusted location information to improve the governance, financial inclusion, logistics, e-commerce, and public service delivery. According to her, while the national identification number establishes who an individual is, the national postcode system being developed by NIPOST will establish where that individual can reliably be reached. The Senate has commenced an investigation into the alleged failure of some international oil companies to remit statutory contributions to the Niger Delta Development Commission as required under the NDDC Act. The Senate Committee on NDDC opened the probe following a petition alleging that a company owes the Commission outstanding statutory remittance of $71.65 million and 30.7 billion naira from 2021 to date. Under the Commission's Act, oil-producing companies operating in the Niger Delta are required to remit 3% of their annual operating budget to the Commission to support infrastructure development, environmental remediation, and other intervention projects in the region. The company did not appear before the committee despite an invitation to the investigation hearing. The military disclosed that some security personnel suffered casualties during the month-long operation that led to the rescue of 44 pupils and teachers abducted in Oriwe local government area of Oyo State. The victims were kidnapped on May 15, 2026 and were rescued yesterday following what the military described as an intelligence-led, carefully coordinated operation involving multiple security and intelligence agencies. The operation was led by the General Officer Commanding 2 Division, Nigeria Army, Ibadan, Major General Chinedu Inibefe, in collaboration with other special forces. In a statement issued today by the Acting Deputy Director, Army Public Relations 2 Division, Colonel Jonah Danjuma, the military said the operation focused on dismantling the kidnappers' network and logistics chain within the Old Oyo National Park and other locations. Inspector General of Police Tunji Disu says state police will deepen community policing and improve intelligence gathering. Disu told newsmen in New York on Friday that the initiative would boost community-based policing and improve intelligence gathering. He, however, said implementation would involve extensive consultation, comparative studies, and capacity building before full operationalization. He expressed confidence that state police would strengthen collaboration between federal and state security institutions.
5: 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And now to foreign entertainment and sports news.
8: United States President Donald Trump has said that 1,000 missiles are locked, loaded, and aimed at Iran if Tehran carries out or attempts to assassinate him. In a post, President Trump said 1,000 missiles are locked and loaded and aimed at the Islamic Republic of Iran, with thousands of more to immediately follow should Iranian government act on its threat pronounced in many corners of the globe to assassinate or to attempt to assassinate the sitting president of the United States of America, referring to himself. The threat comes amid reports that Israel shared intelligence with Washington this week, alleging Iran had devised a new plan to assassinate Trump. The United States wants Iran to publicly state that the Strait of Hormuz is open and to pledge to stop firing on commercial ships as part of negotiations due to be held in Oman. U.S. media cited unnamed officials saying Tehran had privately acknowledged to President Donald Trump's advisor that the shooting at ships was a mistake, even though the Iranians reportedly pinned the blame on a rogue intel group. President Trump has said both sides have agreed to continue talks despite this week's fighting over the Strait of Hormuz, which the White House saw as a violation of the ceasefire. Nollywood actress, filmmaker, and entrepreneur Bolaji Ogunmola says that while physical attraction may spark initial interest, kindness remains the most vital quality she seeks in life partner. Speaking in an interview, the actress says one quality she finds attractive in a man is kindness. It influences the way a person treats others, handles challenges, and navigates relationships. The actress maintained that finding a compatible partner whose values align with one's own is more important than societal assumptions about relationships, adding that mutual respect, effective communication, and genuine care remain the foundation of every lasting union. Spain winger Lamine Yamal has insisted fans, not Spain, should be the side feeling the pressure ahead of Tuesday's FIFA World Cup semi-final. Lamine Yamal made the bold claim after producing a player of the match performance in Spain's 2-1 quarterfinal victory over Belgium. Spain will now face Kylian Mbappe's France for a place in the World Cup final. Although Les Blues have won all their matches in normal time during the tournament, Spain head into the contest with recent psychological advantage, having defeated Didier Deschamps' side in each of their last two meetings. New Portugal head coach Jorge Jesus has insisted that Cristiano Ronaldo will continue to be selected for the national team provided he remains fit and available. Jorge Jesus made his position clear during his official unveiling, dismissing suggestions that the veteran forward could become a burden to the squad. He, however, said Ronaldo's experience and quality remain valuable to Portugal. To end the news, a recap of the major headlines. President Bola Tinubu formally retained Vice President Kashim Shettima as his running mate for the 2027 presidential election. The federal government has commenced the process of selecting a new batch of artisans for advanced technical training under its Skill Up Artisans program, with the Industry Training Fund announcing a nationwide screening exercise aimed at producing globally competitive craftsmen and technicians. The National Identity Management Commission and the Nigeria Postal Service have unveiled a new digital address verification system aimed at tackling fake addresses, strengthening the nation's identity ecosystem, and improving access to public and private sector services. On the foreign scene, we brought you a report that United States President Donald Trump has said that 1,000 missiles are locked and loaded and aimed at Iran if Tehran carries out or attempts to assassinate him. In sports news, you heard that Spain winger Lamine Yamal has insisted France, not Spain, should be the side feeling the pressure ahead of Tuesday's FIFA World Cup semi-final. The news was edited by Ashiolu Ashiki and produced by David Friday. I am Deborah Ninadi James. You can follow us on our social media platforms at Just93Rhythm, Instagram, X, and Facebook. Nigeria is the only country we have. Let's avoid acts that could destabilize the nation. We are one big family. Good afternoon.
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0: Bawa mo. You know, trying to remember what happened. Unkindest thing to say. A finished man. Man, they suffer, woman, don't know.
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0: you know.
1: Big
0: Ah.

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But you know, that isn't going to happen. 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Nigeria's greatest.

0: Julius Caesar. We came, we saw, we conquered. 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

0: best of the hottest music, we will sign off. But you know that isn't going to happen. Now, at least 40 minutes of continuous music this hour. Nigeria's greatest mix is on Rhythm 93.7.
1: What's up, people? I go by the name Jemima Galaya, aka Baby Dove, and you are listening to DJ Works. 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

château. 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Money no go control. 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
2: It is 6 o'clock. I am David King, and here are the stories of following this hour. Nigeria is the only country we have. Let's avoid acts that could destabilize the nation. We are one big family. First Lady urges Nigerians to register for national identity number and calls for greater investment in people. Human rights writers demand full details of Oyo Popil's release and compensation of victims. Nigerian Air Force airstrikes kill terrorists and destroys enclave in Borno State. On the foreign scene, United Kingdom confirms countries that need visas for stays under 6 months. And in sports, Jürgen Klopp reaches understanding to take over as Germany coach. Please stay tuned for details of these and other stories. Nigeria's First Lady Olurunmi Tinubu has called on Nigerians to register for the national identity number and urge increased investment in the country's people as part of global observance of World Population Day 2026. In a message released today, Olurunmi Tinubu said the International Day presents an opportunity to reinforce commitments to a future where every individual, especially women and young people, have access to quality healthcare, education, and opportunities to reach their full potential. The First Lady urged citizens who have not yet done so to register and obtain a national identity number, saying accurate population data is vital for government planning and delivery of essential services to a growing populace. She highlighted particular concern for women and young people, noting that the groups should benefit from targeted policies and expanded access to health and education. The special advisor to President Bola Tinubu on Information and Strategy, Bayo Onanuga, has criticized the African Democratic Congress presidential candidate, Atiku Abubakar, for failing to comment on the release of the abducted Oriri pupils and teachers. Bayo Onanuga said almost 18 hours after the victims regained their freedom, Atiku Abubakar was yet to acknowledge the development. In a post on his official X handle, he noted that Atiku Abubakar had repeatedly criticized the federal government over the abduction while the victims remained in captivity. He added that the ADC presidential candidate had weaponized the kidnap as a campaign issue several times since the abduction occurred 57 days ago. And former Vice President and African Democratic Congress presidential candidate Atiku Abubakar has criticized President Bola Tinubu for allegedly prioritizing politics over national security, declaring that Nigeria needs a commander-in-chief and not a campaigner-in-chief. Atiku Abubakar made the remarks in a statement today signed by Senior Special Assistant on Public Communication Frank Shaibu while reacting to the rescue of the abducted pupils and teachers from Orire local government area of Oyo State. While welcoming the successful rescue, the former vice president commended the Nigerian Armed Forces and other security agencies for what he described as a courage, professionalism, and sacrifice in securing the victims' freedom. He, however, faulted President Tinubu's handling of the development, noting that the rescue coincided with the launch of the All Progressives Congress door-to-door campaign for the 2027 presidential election. The Minister of Education, Tunji Alausa, said the successful rescue of pupils and teachers abducted in Orire local government area of Oyo State reflects President Bola Tinubu's commitment to protecting the lives of Nigerians and ensuring schools remain safe for teaching and learning. He commended President Tinubu for providing leadership throughout the rescue operation and also praised Oyo State Governor Seyi Makinde and the nation's security chiefs for their collaboration, which led to the safe recovery of the victims and the arrest of the suspected kidnappers. The minister's position was contained in a statement issued by Special Advisor on Media and Communication, Ikaro Atta. He described the rescue as a significant victory against criminality and a demonstration of the federal government's determination to safeguard children across the country. The Human Rights Writers Association of Nigeria has urged the federal government to disclose the full circumstances surrounding the release of the school children, teachers, and other victims abducted in Orire local government area of Oyo State, insisting that Nigerians deserve transparency on how victims regain their freedom. The rights group also called on President Bola Tinubu to apologize to the victims and the nation over what it described as a failure to prevent the abduction, while demanding 50 million naira compensation for each victim to support their rehabilitation, psychological recovery, and educational reintegration. In a press statement signed by its national coordinator, Emmanuel Omobiko, the association welcomed the release of the victims after more than 50 days in captivity, but argued that the government should provide a comprehensive account of the operation. They said Nigerians should be informed whether the victims were rescued through a security operation or released following negotiations. The Nigerian Air Force has sustained its counter-terrorism offensive with fresh airstrikes that destroyed a terrorist enclave and killed several fighters in Borno State. The Air Force said the operation was carried out on July 10th by the air component of Operation Hardin K at Yaganari in Gezowa local general area, following credible intelligence on renewed terrorist activities. In a statement by the Director of Public Relations and Information of the Nigerian Air Force, Air Commodore Ihimen Ejodame, the Air Force said intelligence, surveillance, and reconnaissance missions confirmed the presence of terrorist structures and logistics hubs before the targets were engaged. He said the latest operation further degraded terrorists' ability to regroup or move freely, describing it as another major success in the ongoing counter-terrorism campaign. The Director General of the National Institute for Cancer Research and Treatment, Professor Usman Aliyu, has called for data-driven investment and stronger coordination to tackle Africa's growing cancer burden, saying the continent must move beyond discussions to concrete action. This came as healthcare experts warned that while global scientific breakthroughs are accelerating, millions of African patients are being completely left behind. With fewer than 100 clinical oncologists available to treat hundreds of thousands of patients in major nations like Nigeria, the systemic brain drain pulling specialists to Western countries. Usman Aliyu made the call during a panel session at a conference organized by the National Institute for Cancer Research and Treatment in partnership with the Africa Organization for Research and Training in Cancer, declaring that Africa already knows what must be done to reduce cancer deaths, adding that the challenge lies in implementing proven strategies.
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2: Welcome back. The United Kingdom has updated its immigration rules appendix visitor, reaffirming the list of countries and categories of travelers who must obtain a visa before traveling to the UK for visits or any stay of less than 6 months. Under the rules, nationals and citizens of more than 100 countries and territories are required to obtain entry clearance before traveling to the UK unless they qualify for specific exemptions contained elsewhere in the immigration rules. The Home Office on the 1st of July released noted that some exceptions apply to nationals of the People's Republic of China and Taiwan, as indicated by an asterisk in the immigration rules, with exemptions set out in subsequent provisions of the appendix. Iran's supreme leader has vowed revenge for the U.S.-Israeli killing of its father and predecessor, hours after President Donald Trump warned against any attempt to assassinate him. Both sides dialed up the rhetoric after exchanges of fire this week rocked an interim agreement aimed at ending their war, which broke out in late February with massive U.S.-Israeli strikes. President Trump has declared their ceasefire over, while mediators have been trying to salvage diplomacy, with Iranian media reporting that a delegation from Qatar traveled to Iran. In entertainment news, seasoned Nollywood actor Jim Iyke has revealed why he abandoned the bad boy image that defined the early years of his career, describing the decision as a deliberate step towards personal and professional growth. In an interview, the actor said the controversial persona was largely shaped by external influences in the entertainment industry. According to him, while the image served its purpose at a particular stage of his career, it eventually became restrictive as he matured and assumed greater responsibilities. In sports, the German Football Federation announced that it was close to an agreement with Jürgen Klopp for him to become the new Germany coach. However, before the 59-year-old makes his return to the touchline, the Football Federation said it still needed to secure the approval of his current employer. Jürgen Klopp has been the DFB's preferred candidate to succeed Julian Nagelsmann, who resigned following Germany's round of 32 World Cup exit after losing on penalties to Paraguay. An England captain, Harry Kane, has confirmed that he once played golf with US President Donald Trump, describing the outing as a pretty surreal experience after Trump recently disclosed their round together. Speaking ahead of England's quarterfinal game against Norway, the Bayern Munich striker said the game took place about 18 months ago in Florida after President Trump invited him to play. The England captain admitted he held his own on the course, but was particularly impressed by Trump's game. And to end the news, a recap of the major headlines. First Lady Olurimi Tinubu has called on Nigerians to register for the national identity number and urge increased investments in the country's people as part of global observance of the World Population Day 2026. And the Human Rights Writers Association of Nigeria has urged the federal government to disclose the full circumstances surrounding the release of the school children, teachers, and other victims abducted in Oriri local government area of Oyo State. The Nigerian Air Force has sustained its counter-terrorism offensive with fresh airstrikes that destroyed a terrorist enclave and killed several fighters in Borno State. On the Foreign Sun Abroad report that the United Kingdom has updated its immigration rules appendix visitor, reaffirming the list of countries and categories of travelers who must obtain a visa before traveling to the UK. And in sport, you heard that the German Football Federation has announced that it was close to an agreement with Jürgen Klopp for him to become the new Germany coach. The news was edited by Ashwalu Ashki and produced by Dio Shak Nampan. You can follow us on our social media platforms at Joss937Rhythm on Instagram, X, and Facebook. Nigeria is the only country we have. Let's avoid acts that could destabilize a nation. We are one big family. Good evening. Thank you for listening. I'm David King.
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0: just so there is no confusion.
1: And this a sound boy killer. 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Kill you with the sweet, sweet
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1: From the west, he shock you from the north, and they shock you from the south. Some boy, this a match up the place. Well, hear this, original, strictly original music in the place to keep the place rocking alive. Number one factor.
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3: Yo, what up, it's your boy Saints JP, and I'm hanging out here with the baddest DJ Wooks on the Wheels of Steel. Keep it locked, don't touch that dial. Cheers.